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With Darren Wards filling in for Jason Manning on the drive home. 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

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Here's Ace of Base, All That She Wants.

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2: 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Just one thing of note right now, and it's on the King George, right at the on-ramp from Highway 91 northbound. There is a crash there. Crews are on scene, 969-007, if you have any more info for us. Rain tonight, down to 11. Should clear up for tomorrow, though. A high of 16 with a few clouds pushing away for Sunday. Sunshine in 18 and 18 again on Monday, but a few clouds rolling in as we are expecting lots of rain next week. It's windy and cloudy outside right now. We're sitting at 13.
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Verve, Bittersweet Symphony. It's on Jack 96.9. I'm Darren. You got any big plans this weekend? How's your Friday shaking up? How's your weekend shaking out? You got a lot going on or you got nothing going on? Me, I got a little bit of both. We're going to go hit up IKEA on Saturday. We got to get some new recycle bins. Then I'm going to go check out that new Robert Pattinson flick, Primetime, about Chris Hansen and To Catch a Predator. It's the new A24 flick, and everybody's just saying it is something to behold. It's apparently incredible. Robert Pattinson, another banging performance. So I am all about this one. We're going to go check out show Saturday afternoon, I think. And I'm very excited. I'll have a full review on Monday for it. But I can tell already by the trailers and by the first reactions, I'm probably going to like it. Here's Kim Mitchell.

Wrapping up my time with Tupac on Jack 96.9. I'm Darren, and that does it for me. I am all out of here for the day, but I'm back at it Monday afternoon, bright and early at 2. You enjoy your weekend. We'll talk to you then. Later.

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10: 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If you notice any huge delays on your commute this evening, let us know what you're seeing out there. 11 tonight with some more showers, but that should taper off by tomorrow. A mix of sun and cloud with a high of 16. Sunshine at 18 on Sunday and Monday. A mix of sun and cloud with a high of 18. Right now it's 13.
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4: If you're into bands that ended 40, 54, 40 are at the Commodore Ballroom on October 9th and 10th. And then UB40, they're at the Commodore Ballroom on October 18th. IB40 as well, but that's more of a sad fact than a band name. Bruno Mars is at BC Place for 5 shows, October 14th, 16th, 17th, 20th, and 21st. We're Greedy in Vancouver. And the Smashing Pumpkins are at Rogers Arena. That's on November 5th.
0: Jack into Vancouver.
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4: If you're into bands that ended 40, 54, 40 are at the Commodore Ballroom on October 9th and 10th. And then UB40, they're at the Commodore Ballroom on October 18th. IB40 as well, but that's more of a sad fact than a band name. Bruno Mars is at BC Place for 5 shows, October 14th, 16th, 17th, 20th, and 21st. We're Greedy in Vancouver. And the Smashing Pumpkins are at Rogers Arena. That's on November 5th.
0: Jack into Vancouver.
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5: If you're into bands that ended 40, 54, 40 are at the Commodore Ballroom on October 9th and 10th. And then UB40, they're at the Commodore Ballroom on October 18th. IB40 as well, but that's more of a sad fact than a band name. Bruno Mars is at BC Place for 5 shows, October 14th, 16th, 17th, 20th, and 21st. We're Greedy in Vancouver. And the Smashing Pumpkins are at Rogers Arena. That's on November 5th.
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1: I had a teacher who used to throw tennis balls. 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
2: 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Oh, you really? 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Give me that cell phone.
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Double the unreal. Double the deals. Double the reason.

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5: If you're into bands that ended 40, 54, 40 are at the Commodore Ballroom on October 9th and 10th. And then UB40, they're at the Commodore Ballroom on October 18th. IB40 as well, but that's more of a sad fact than a band name. Bruno Mars is at BC Place for 5 shows, October 14th, 16th, 17th, 20th, and 21st. We're Greedy in Vancouver. And the Smashing Pumpkins are at Rogers Arena. 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
2: Is there anybody out there who's rooting for the robots?
3: No.
2: All these scientists right now are doing, look what my robot can do. I have the fastest robot. My robot can dance. And they're doing all these demos. And we're all watching it going, I just hope this robot's arms fall off right now.
3: I don't want to die. Like, I've seen the movie. Yeah. I've watched the movie since the early 80s. Yeah. I'm not.
2: Yeah. Well, earlier in the week, a robot broke Usain Bolt's fastest human running record and then immediately smashed into a wall.
3: Oh.
2: So they got it going, but they couldn't figure out how to get it to stop. So,
3: okay.
2: So it was like, oh, man, that thing is moving. And then all of a sudden it just ran straight into a wall and down it went like a sack of potatoes. And I'm just, every time I see one of these robots fall down, I'm like, good, good, great. And I know it's not going to last because I know they're just going to keep getting better. You know the Will Smith movie, I, Robot?
3: Oh, yeah. That's what I think about every time you talk about this.
2: We're creating it. We're literally.
3: 100%.
2: We all know what happened in that movie and we're just like, yeah, let's keep doing it here. Let's make them cool. We're watching this happen, man.
3: Totally.
2: And they can now outrun us. They're just getting started and they can now outrun our fastest human.
3: Yeah, 100%. Right? There is this new robot that shapeshifts and climbs. So it's a bionic machine, and it can go between two-legged and four-legged walking or climbing stairs. So it actually looks like a horror movie creature, but a robot. And not only that, but we created, like, the Rosie from the Jetsons, and the first thing we got her to do was, you know, fold a fitted sheet.
2: Now, that's useful.
3: She's going to be mad. That's the one you should worry about.
2: Yeah.
3: Not Mr. Run Fast. Okay. You should worry about, like, you know.
2: The one that we're making.
3: Doing the housekeeping. They've created this robot dentist that can complete procedures 8 times quicker than a human.
4: Will the AI dentist try to make small talk with me while it has its robot hands in my mouth?
3: No, nothing else.
2: Denise is not down with robots. What happened, Denise?
5: I was at this cafe and I was like, oh, you know, me and my friend were going to have like a cappuccino. And I wasn't expecting this. You remember the Jetsons, whatever that robot looking thing was?
3: Rosie.
5: It came over to us with our cappuccinos and our meal. And I'm like, I didn't know what to think.
2: Yeah, so
5: it was just weird.
2: Does it make noises? Does it talk to you? Or does it just drive them over to you?
5: It just drives it over. It's like radio silence from it. And that's the most creepiest thing I've ever seen.
2: and you gotta pick your coffee off the tray on top of the robot's head.
5: Yeah, exactly.
2: And this is in Vancouver?
5: This is in Tawson.
2: Oh, hey, really? They got a...
3: Jeez.
2: All right, I didn't know that they had a spot.
3: I knew that they were doing, like, food delivery robots, and they were running into some problems because these poor little robots were, like, tipping over on a curb and stuff. You know? Don't laugh at the robots. Oh, we don't need that heat on us.
2: I've tipped over in a few curbs myself before, so it's...
3: The question is, if a robot brings your food to the table, are you still tipping 20%? Don't want robots. What we want is a hoverboard from Back to the Future, and we want those high tops that he had.
2: Exactly.
3: That's what we want.
2: Thank you very much.
3: That's it. That's all we want.
2: Thanks for saying out loud. And then stop there. And everything from Back to the Future 2, and then no more.
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2: What's that thing that, without fail, brings you to tears, even though you're fighting against it because you're at work? You're in an awkward place to cry, but what are you going to do? There's a pipe band playing, and for some reason, it just always makes you tear up, especially when it's Simon Fraser University becoming the winners of the World Pipe Band Championships. Yeah. First time that a country outside of the UK, you said, has won in ever, right?
3: Since 2010.
2: Since 2010.
3: Like, it's pretty amazing.
2: There's something about those pipes, I got to tell you.
3: Jeez.
2: Way to go, guys. That's really cool.
3: Mark texts in, the thing that makes me emotional, episode 3 of Star Wars.
2: Good answer.
3: Yeah. That's great. That was Mark's story. Michael said, there's a John Denver and Muppets Christmas song that makes me glossy-eyed and weepy any day of the year.
2: Pass it over if you can tell us the title of that. Hey, when Kermit the Frog sings the Rainbow Connection, too, that's another one.
3: Oh, yeah.
2: The tears all the time.
3: Okay.
2: Okay, Scott, how about you? Go ahead.
4: I have some sort of unprovoked physiological response to Florence and the Machine Dog Days. maybe it's having three daughters. I don't know why.
2: Yeah.
4: But as soon as my body hears that song, I weep. I weep so deeply, I can't control it.
3: What my
4: younger daughters do is they put that song on purpose, and then they stare at me. and I try to act tough, and I end up crying.
2: Yeah, that's good.
3: That's pretty sweet, Scotty.
2: Yeah. All right.
3: Are you tearing up now?
2: Scotty's crying right now. Scotty's crying right now.
5: Okay.
2: Guaranteed to make you cry, Pat.
6: I'm a 6'5", 275-pound ex-football player.
2: Mm-hmm.
6: What makes me cry are puppies.
3: Yes.
2: I know.
3: Yes.
2: There's something about them, right?
6: The way they walk and fall over.
2: I know. They're so silly, aren't they? The little silly, goofy little guys.
6: Just the way they walk and they fall down and they get up like little babies.
3: Oh, they're the best.
2: They are adorable. You know what will always get me, too, is when you see a soldier coming home from deployment, seeing the dog for the first time, you know?
6: Yeah.
2: And then the dog just goes crazy. Anyway, I guess determined is everything gets me. So, but thanks for sharing, you guys, something that's instantly going to make you cry.
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2: Do any of you still have Sunday night dinner, like a Sunday roast? So I was just sharing with Fraser that I'm a part of a group on Facebook called Rate My Roast, and there's 300,000 people in it, and it's just people rating each other's Sunday suppers and roasts.
3: Bunch of roast enthusiasts going in there and going, your roast sucks.
2: I was admiring somebody's Sunday roast. It looked beautiful, and I was showing Fraser, look at this Yorkshire pudding, and underneath the comments are like, need a bigger plate. Looks okay, but the plate's a little small.
3: I miss the old days when we just used to cook a nice meal and just enjoy it as a family and not post about it, not have to ask other people what they felt. Is there anybody who still sits at the dinner table? Garrett had said when he was young, no one could eat at the dinner table until Dad took his first bite. So
2: yeah.
3: Everybody sat there and waited. Once Dad had a bite, then you could dig in. He said he tried this at his house. The girls laughed at him, gave him the finger and walked away and said, that's ridiculous, Dad.
2: It's funny because I remember like my dad, we always have family dinners. We always sat at the table. And I remember we weren't allowed to leave until my dad was done.
3: Yeah.
2: Like we couldn't be excused. There was no excusing. You were going to sit there miserable like the rest of the family.
3: Right? And you had to finish everything.
2: Oh yeah, there was none of that. Denise texted and said, everybody in my family had to stand behind our chairs with our hands behind our backs at the dining table until our parents sat down. This is seven kids.

0: we stood there. What? So formal. Yeah. And Denise said, and we had to sit there until every last piece of food was eaten, even if it were liver and onions.
1: Yeah.
0: You were going to eat it.
1: Yeah. Yeah.
0: People are starving around the world.
1: That's right. And you would be reminded of that.
0: And there was no separate meal. By the way, my nieces get different meals.
1: Oh, hilarious.
0: But like at our table, which is wild to me, like we, you get what you get, baby.
1: Yeah, yeah, yeah.
0: You'd be lucky somebody cooked for you.
1: Exactly.
0: You know what I mean?
1: Exactly. No, you're totally. We got another Denise here. Denise, do you gather around the dinner table?
2: We are a family that still congregates at the dinner table, no matter what meal it is. No cell phones, no TV allowed. You know, you don't see everybody all day. It's like, hey, how was your day? Yeah. You know, you communicate. So my kids never did like it, but now they appreciate it, and they do it with their partner.
0: Well, check this out. Mike and Pip Maddox didn't have to sit at a dining room table. He got to eat on TV trays growing up.
1: Oh,
0: awesome.
1: Whatever, Mike.
0: Oh, man, I just wanted to eat those frozen TV dinners so bad, little compartments of food.
1: Hungry
0: so
1: man.
0: Bad.
1: Hungry man.
0: I've never had one still.
1: Well, you know
0: what? I'm a grown adult. I'm going to go get myself a 1 pound of food later.
1: One pound of food for a hungry man.
0: I just feel like parents don't even have a chance anymore because you've got so many kids doing so many different things and you're running here and, you know, hockey is like 4 times over the weekend, about an hour away.
1: Exactly.
0: There's no time.
1: Exactly. Ray, what's on your mind, man?
3: I swear to God, we're going to see in a museum someday a dinner table with, you know, mannequins sitting at it and go at one time.
0: Families used to eat together and actually have conversations.
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1: I got into a bit of an incident in traffic yesterday.
2: Oh, really? What a shocker. Tell me more.
1: Well, I got flipped off. Like, not the middle finger. We all know about that.
2: Yeah.
1: But the under the chin, back of the hand, flip off.
2: Oh, you don't see that very often. I like it.
1: It's very old school.
2: Yeah.
1: And just... so, before being offended, I actually was very amused by it because I was like, oh, well, that's an interesting choice.
2: Yeah.
1: And it turns out it's a chin flick, or an Italian chin flick.
2: Okay.
1: That's technically what it's called. It has strong roots in Italy and the Mediterranean Europe. So it's very old. Someone does that gesture to you, the chin flip, the back of the hand. It means, I don't give a damn about you. Get lost. Screw you. Or you're insignificant.
2: Get lost, loser.
1: I liked it. I was like, you know what? It's kind of respectable.
2: Forget about flipping the bird. That's old school. Everybody does that all the time. Do the old chin flip. Maybe you could try this one, too, where you take the palm of your left hand and you drive it into the joint of your right arm. You ever tried that one? And then you just you give that, and then you kind of lift the right arm up, and you put that towards somebody. I think it means kind of the same thing.
1: Yeah.
2: I don't know where the origins are.
1: Well, the origins for the middle finger come from Greece and Rome. It means, Romans called it digitus impudentis. Sorry, I'm probably butchering that. I understand that, but it means the shameless, indecent finger. So if you give someone the middle finger, you're actually... giving a part of history.
2: Anything else you'd like to know about? We'll look it up and let you know where it came from.
1: Because I never watched Friends. So AJ just texted and said, Monica and Ross double fist. What is that?
2: You clench your fists, you turn them towards the person you want to make the gesture towards, then you tap the middle of your fist
1: together. And that's like a middle finger.
2: Kind of, yeah.
1: Michael in Coquitlam says, you know what? Make life interesting. Make up a new gesture to confuse people. A single pinky? How about a stern Queen Elizabeth wave?
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2: If you're into bands that ended 40, 54, 40 are at the Commodore Ballroom on October 9th and 10th. And then UB40, they're at the Commodore Ballroom on October 18th. IB40 as well, but that's more of a sad fact than a band name. Bruno Mars is at BC Place for 5 shows, October 14th, 16th, 17th, 20th, and 21st. We're Greedy in Vancouver. And the Smashing Pumpkins are at Rogers Arena. That's on November 5th.
0: Jack into Vancouver.
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1: That's fun and all, but is it as fun as the German Finger Pulling Championships? The 65th annual German Finger Pulling Championships happened over the weekend. We love to talk about unusual activities from around the world. You go to different countries and they just do all sorts of different things to amuse themselves.
2: I just don't understand how people would enter a competition to pull each other's fingers and be in a room full of somebody else's toots. Like, I just find that mortifying. Like, why would you want to do that?
1: Why would you assume that the farting was part of this?
2: Because finger pulling is when someone's like, here, pull my finger. And you, trick a kid.
1: That's true. And one of the greatest classic gags in our history, right?
2: I guess.
1: Kids have been falling for it for 150 years.
2: Yeah, you're at the age where you're going to start bringing that out to younger folk.
1: Too late. Already happening.
2: Oh, gross.
1: This event is simply about the finger pulling. It is not about the follow-up flatulence. It's where two people sit on an opposite side of a table, and you hook a rope to each other's middle finger, and the objective is to pull the other person to the other side of the table, and the person who's able to do that wins. That's the competition. It's called finger hackeln.
2: Okay.
1: Yeah, I don't know if I said it right. Correct me if you are German, but that's what they call it, finger hackeln.
2: So, I wasn't in until you said the name, and I didn't even know this existed. Yeah. I guess, you know what? This is kind of a competition that I might have a chance at winning.
0: This is Jack.
3: Hey, Jack.
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1: She's a good girl. Loves her mama. Loves Jesus and America too.

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2: You're watching people run a marathon. What is your first instinct?
3: Oh, look at you. Look who's all ambitious and fit. Running.
2: That's not true. I've seen you cry.
3: Fun.
2: I have seen you cry watching people.
4: No, I think to myself, man, that's pretty amazing that you've chosen to do this with your Saturday.
2: Well, you know, not to this woman in Edmonton who was arrested yesterday. Why? Because she was throwing eggs at people running in an Edmonton marathon this past Sunday.
4: Who can afford? Who can afford to waste eggs like that?
2: I have no idea, and I don't know why she was so mad. So 30 minutes into the start of this marathon,
4: yeah,
2: that's when the reports of the egg tossing started. I'm only laughing because it's so ridiculous thinking of a grown-ass woman
4: right?
2: taking a carton of eggs and seeing people right. live their best lives, being active and healthy and making this amazing milestone, and they're like, yeah. I'm going to throw eggs.
4: Maybe she just thought they could use some protein.
2: Jeez, yeah. I don't know. I have no idea.
4: We used to throw eggs when we were kids. Like, we would, for fun, you know, we'd throw eggs
2: yeah.
4: at cars and things. And
2: right.
4: I don't look back on that fondly, but we were, you know, mm-hmm. we were 14. And then we grew up and realized that that's a stupid thing to do.
2: Yeah, of course.
4: But a grown woman doing it to punch people who were just out running a marathon. Huh?
2: In this economy. I mean, see, Fraser and I were talking.

0: about this. I mean, kids are back in school in a couple weeks, and you are not allowed to frosh or haze anybody now.
1: Yeah,
0: but we used to, that's the last time I've had an egg thrown at me, was going into grade 10, the grade 12 girls, with the teacher's permission, packed us up into their vehicles, took us into a field, dumped crap all over us they created in their garages, made us run in the field throwing eggs, and then they drove us home and hosed us off.
1: That's right. Tell your children that this was a rite of passage back when we were going to school. This used to actually be endorsed by faculty.
0: I don't think you're allowed to do it anymore.
1: No, you can't. I mean, they did the same thing. The year that I was getting froshed in grade 10 was the last year they did it at my school. And also, people had eggs thrown at them, and then somebody went, hey, you know what? Especially if you're a kid who's a little awkward publicly, this is really a difficult thing. We should probably stop bullying children based upon the support, with the support of the teachers. You know, go get them, kids. Teach them how hard it's going to be here in high school.
0: And like the movie Dazed and Confused taught you, no one took you to an epic party after.
1: No, they don't.
0: No, they dropped you off at your parents' house.
1: Exactly. And there you are, covered in egg.
0: Dad's hosing me off in the yard.
1: High school. Welcome to high school.
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0: 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You keep playing. 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
2: How do you go from being a 26-year-old car salesman to a royal highness within a day? A DNA test.
3: Oh, that's it.
2: Okay. That's it. I'm not kidding. This 26-year-old in Belgium, and he is a car salesman. There were always rumors circulating his mom dated the king's brother, who is a prince, and they had an affair. So there was speculation. Well, mom finally told him when he was 16, and he was like, oh, okay, he didn't do anything with it. At 20, he contacted the prince and said, hey, I think I'm your son. The prince picked him up, took him to the hospital himself, and said, I'll go first. Let's get DNA tests. Boom. Made him an official prince this week.
4: Really?
5: So are you telling me maybe I should stop ignoring all those emails I keep getting from a prince that says I'm his long-lost heir?
2: Just don't send any money.
4: 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A guy working at the car dealership when his real father, the prince, comes in and says, hey, guess what? You're a prince, and I'm going to make you a prince.
2: It is a movie. It is a movie. Called King Ralph.
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1: The world of restaurants, it's a wild, wild, wild one. You've got customers who are belligerent. Sometimes they don't get what they want. Have you ever sent food back to the kitchen? And will you? And it's for a reason you won't. A woman was traveling in Italy, and she, I guess they make eggs kind of a little runny there. Mm-hmm. It's common. It's traditional. She didn't like it. Sent it back to the kitchen. It was a little bit difficult. Well, when she received her bill, somebody had written in Italian, spit in this woman's food. Didn't realize that she could read Italian. I mean, this is why you won't send food back, right?
2: I will never send food back. Just for this very fear.
1: And you worked in a kitchen for a long time.
2: Exactly.
1: So it happens, doesn't it?
2: It does happen.
1: Sometimes it does.
2: Gross things happen. Okay. You know, not all eyes are on deck the whole time. So Dallin actually texted and said, I agree with that chick you're talking about. The eggs in Italy are disgusting. In the breakfast buffet, when Dallin said, we were basically eating scrambled egg soup.
1: Okay.
2: Try eating that hungover.
1: All right. Maybe just have yourself a muffin.
2: Yeah. Elliot said, I ordered breakfast from a pretty popular place in Abbotsford. You know, eggs and farmer sausage. Sounds delicious, right?
1: Sure does.
2: Until your sausage has an extremely long black hair wrapped around it.
1: Well.
2: I never touched it. I sent it back, but they refused to take it off my bill.
1: Interesting.
2: Okay. Really?
1: Interesting. I mean, I think you can send food back as long as you're polite about it.
2: Check this out. Marie said, I was cooking in a kitchen. Some customers just like to complain. So I sent out bacon and eggs. Well, it was returned back to me to the kitchen because their eggs were not right over medium. So I just took the food and put it on a different plate and she was happy.
1: Good stuff. Hi, Andrea.
3: That lady, I'm sure she was probably kind of rude by the sounds of it, because the only thing I send back if I go out a lot of times is eggs. I don't like them runny, but make it funny when you tell them. I tell them, look, it's the worst eggs you've ever made. I know you're not going to win awards. You know, kill them. I want them dead, rock hard. That's it.
2: You know? I want to be able to throw my egg and it to be like a block, okay?
3: Yeah. Drop it on the floor, step on it, I don't care. It's got to be dead, you know?
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1: I can't believe he's what's left.
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0: 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Classy. 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

Election. Here's another Jack election promise. We will bring back the Vancouver Grizzlies and make certain that at least two players on the team are actual Grizzly Bears.

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1: 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Stay close to me. 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
1: think I like older fellas.
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4: If you're into bands that ended 40, 54, 40 are at the Commodore Ballroom on October 9th and 10th. And then UB40, they're at the Commodore Ballroom on October 18th. IB40 as well, but that's more of a sad fact than a band name. Bruno Mars is at BC Place for 5 shows, October 14th, 16th, 17th, 20th, and 21st. We're Greedy in Vancouver. And the Smashing Pumpkins are at Rogers Arena. That's on November 5th.
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1: Tell you, I'm not spending $150 on a weak mimosa. 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